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They're only for hide, my good and shame. I forgive you, now I ask the same of you. 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
1: Hey, welcome in, everybody. Thank you for joining us on the Donna and Steve Show. You know, the world is still mourning the recent passing of Dolly Parton. We've got the flag still, you know, flying at half mast, honoring the legacy that she was, the legend that she was,
2: That's really remarkable, too, for a celebrity, a non-political celebrity, right?
1: I mean,
2: it's not someone who served an office somewhere. That is the ultimate national recognition of the impact that Dolly Parton had on us as a country.
1: As a civilian, right?
2: Exactly.
1: Yeah. So we'll be talking more about Dolly today. We'll have some highlights from her career, her wisdom, her life in general. So much to talk about.
2: Toward the end, maybe we'll do some Dolly-isms. So just some of the funny quotes
1: that
2: she had too, which are just really great. And by the way, talk about what a unifying force she was. Of course, so many tributes have come in from so many people since news of her passing broke earlier in the week, and it's they just continue to come in, and you just see the impact that she had on everybody.
1: Right.
2: I mean, every celebrity, it seemed, felt like Dolly Parton was a huge celebrity today.
1: Mm-hmm. Yep, it is just remarkable. What a remarkable life. So we'll get to a lot of that today. Thank you for listening to our show, and we're going to celebrate. Okay,
2: we will do that, and we will also do our show sprinkling in Dolly, but also as we normally would, because you know what Dolly Parton was always a huge believer of with Dollywood staying open since her passing was, hey, the show must go on. So we'll do our show as so many people continue to do it to honor her, Dolly Parton, and the wonderful life that she lived. So a little more Dolly coming up as you listen to us, Donna and Steve.
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1: Have you seen the movie 9 to 5?
2: No.
1: You haven't?
2: No.
1: Oh, it's such a Dolly Parton kind of movie. You know, she was not an actress. She has no training in acting or anything like that. I've got a clip here. She's telling the story here with Jane Fonda of how she ended up in her first movie, 9 to 5.
3: I hadn't wanted to do any movies until A Right Thing come along, because I'm not an actress. I've never taken an acting lesson in my life, and you'd have to be something that was pretty much close to my personality. But Jane Fonda came up with this idea to do 9 to 5 about women in the workplace.
4: 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Dolly Parton had to be a secretary in 9 to 5.
3: When Jane came to me with it, I said, well, I'll only do it if I can.

0: Jane Fonda says, let's be grateful for all that she has left us to ease our sadness now. She said, I never knew anyone like her. How did she put it? She called her voluptuous. She said she was the voluptuous embodiment of empathy. That's something of hers that she would want all of us to take with us.
1: Well said.
0: Love it.
1: Maybe I ought to add 9 to 5 to
0: it's
1: the list.
0: It's cute.
1: I already feel like I want to sit my my kids down and watch Coat of Many Colors.
0: Oh, for sure. That's where I would start.
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1: Steve, I know you love method actors.
2: Oh, boy. And by love them, you mean don't. Just can't with them.
1: Exactly. So I saw this story and I thought, oh, I got to share this with Steve. We both love The Queen's Gambit, right?
2: Boy, that was a great show during the pandemic is when we all watched it.
1: Well, the star of that series, Anya Taylor-Joy, says women don't method act. Because we have things to take care of and can't lose our minds or be AHs on set.
2: Hear, hear, sister.
1: Right? She's never gone full method, nor does she have any plans to. She says, I can't imagine keeping up with that all the time, like pretending to be, you always bring up Abraham Lincoln.
2: Yes.
1: And Daniel Day-Lewis.
2: I mean, I'm sorry, but if Daniel Day-Lewis then has to stop to pick up some milk on the way home, I can't have him hobnobbling through the grocery store saying, well, the prices sure have increased. It's like, Abe, please, just...
1: Abe.
2: You're a millionaire. Just get the milk and come home, please.
1: She's like, the thing is, you're working with hundreds of people and it's your responsibility to be good to them and to help them do their best job.
2: That's a great perspective.
1: And if you're too invested in being an AH, then that's not going to be very fun.
2: This is highly critical, but that shows more weakness in your acting ability if you think you can't break the character at all to order a sandwich, not as a spaceman,
1: right,
2: or a surfer, or whoever you're being.
1: Come on, man. Just be normal.
2: Just be normal. Be normal.
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1: It is the time of the show. We like to play this game every day. It is called Whose Voice Is It Anyway? For today's clue, we send it over to producer Stormer.
2: For today's clue, for today's voice, I am looking for this actress who appeared in the movie Sunday in New York.
3: I can name that voice in 8 seconds.
1: I can name that voice in 6 seconds.
3: Oh.
2: Ah.
3: I will try it in 5 seconds.
1: Now, yesterday, I think it was yesterday, I gave Donna the full 10 seconds.
3: You did.
1: Mm-hmm. I would like for you to relinquish and give me the full 4 seconds. Please.
3: Please.
2: Please. Please.
3: Name that voice.
1: Thank you, Donna.
3: All right.
2: Okay, so wait. 4 seconds for Steve? Okay,
3: yeah.
2: All right.
3: He jumped to 4, yeah.
2: Sounds good. All right, Steve, you have 4 seconds to name this voice.
4: I said, how did you two meet? And he described the first time he saw her. He was driving a truck.
1: I have a guess. I believe that is the voice of Jane Fonda.
2: All right.
1: Who we just heard from earlier in the show.
2: All right. You're locking in the voice as Jane Fonda. Here's the voice again.
4: How did you two meet? And he described the first time he saw her. He was driving a truck past a 7-Eleven.
2: And is that the voice of Jane Fonda? Well, of course, it's the voice of Jane
3: Good
2: Fonda.
3: Job.
2: We had to today, and that means, Steve, you are a winner in this edition of Whose Voice Is It Anyway?
1: We had heard earlier in the show Jane Fonda talking about how she had this lightning strike moment of, oh my gosh, I need to cast Dolly Parton in 9 to 5. It could be her first movie. Dolly agrees, but it's got to be able to do the theme song, which of course turns into 9 to 5. Very cool. Thank you. Congratulations to me.
3: Yay. Way to go, you.
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1: We have a couple Facebook questions today. Let's get to this one. The question is, what's the craziest thing your dog has eaten or gotten into? Donna's dog recently ate an entire frozen pizza, uncooked.
2: Yep.
1: Monica says, I had a Dalmatian when I was in college. She ate everything. Batteries?
2: What?
1: She also liked to chew the eyes off of stuffed animals. And she would crap it all out as well.
2: Oh,
1: pardon my
2: gosh.
1: French. She said, I came home from a night out to glowing eyes all over my yard. These were the eyes that she had eliminated. Given my state at the time from a late night out, it startled me.
2: I would say.
1: Oh my gosh.
2: That's funny.
1: Carol says, I don't have a dog, but one of my daughter's rescues ate so many things. How about this one? The dog ate half the neighbor's wetsuit that was hanging over the fence. What would possess the dog?
2: Oh my gosh.
1: The dog also ate a wooden step.
2: Step.
1: And the internet cable stapled on the side of the house. Nothing seemed to faze this dog. It lived a long life. Dave said the dog ate a glow stick. Bright side, it was easy for him to find. This is wild. Amy says, if this is to be believed, my dog consumed 33 feet of a braided rug.
2: Okay, so how long was the surgery?
1: She had to have surgery to remove it. She also ate the entire sleeve off of a shirt a different time without pulling the shirt off of the hanger.
2: Wow.
1: And for that, we applaud.
2: Very resourceful.
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1: The question is, what's the craziest thing your dog has eaten or gotten into? Suzanne says, craziest thing my dog ate? One of the dogs actually took a bite out of a CD and lived to tell about it. That said CD is preserved now in our doggy scrapbook.
2: Oh, that's cute.
1: That's kind of nice. You know, a lot of people in the comments to the question, what's the craziest thing my dog's eaten or gotten into, have talked about their dogs eating a lot of chocolate without then saying, and the dog died, or and the dog was hospitalized. I think it's sort of hit and miss with dogs and chocolate.
2: I think it depends on the amount. And also, a lot of people on their own try to get their dog to throw up.
1: Yeah,
2: to
1: yeah,
2: get
1: you
2: it
1: can
2: out.
1: Induce that.
2: Yeah.
1: Krista says, our yellow lab ate an entire bag of coffee beans.
2: No.
1: Turns out they learned that if the coffee beans are whole and not ground, the caffeine won't be absorbed and the beans will, in fact, pass whole.
2: Oh, wow.
1: As whole beans. So they said that the dog ate the whole bag of coffee beans, ended up eliminating the whole bag of coffee beans. And she said, hate to say it, smelled like fresh brew.
2: Ha! You know what it probably looked like? Have you ever seen deer scat?
1: Yes, yes,
2: you know,
1: I have.
2: That's probably what it looked like.
1: Wow.
2: That's crazy. Dogs be crazy.
1: Dogs be crazy.
2: I heard a story about someone whose dog ate pot brownies, and the dog was just like staring into space for the next 2 days.
1: A whole bag of THC gummies is what one of the people said in the comments
2: oh,
1: as well.
2: Oh, my gosh.
1: I mean, wow. Yeah. Anyway, so Donna, don't feel so bad about your dog eating that partially thawed frozen pizza.
2: You know, it came out this morning, so everything's great. She only went about 3 or 4 times.
1: Oh, geez Louise. Little personal pans all around the yard?
2: Little pepperonis.
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1: Taylor Swift, among the gazillion of celebrities who have been remembering Dolly Parton since her passing, she shared a statement with The Hollywood Reporter saying a world without Dolly doesn't feel possible, real, or right. But because of the eternally generous way that she spent her time on this earth and the countless lives she changed for the better, her legacy will be an everlasting one. Taylor Swift went on to say of Dolly Parton, "She was truly the gift that kept on giving. Dolly gave us someone to look up to while encouraging us to be who we are as individuals. Somehow she was able to give us her lessons about the world gently."
2: I like what Jack White said. Instant sainthood. That's it. That's all he said. I could see it. I could see her on one of those candles. I'm getting one for the office.
1: You mean like the dollar store candles?
2: Yeah.
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1: I'm sure you've known all this, Donna, because you spent the majority of your career in hee-haw honky-tonk. But for those of us that didn't wear chaps, I'm sorry if that was an oversimplification of your style choices.
2: I wish you would have said rhinestones. That would have made me feel better.
1: I know. Yeah. I'm sorry.
2: All right.
1: Well, Elvis Presley. Ever heard of him?
2: Yes, I have.
1: After Dolly's recording of I Will Always Love You hit number one, Elvis wanted to record it. I love how people are just like, hey, you did one of those hit songs. Can I do that now?
2: Right.
1: Like almost no time passing. Dolly was really excited about it, and she did consider Elvis one of her, you know, musical icons,
2: contemporaries,
1: heroes. But someone who she really looked and saw, this guy had unbelievable star power. And she did believe that Elvis's version of I Will Always Love You could become a huge, huge hit. But then as the story goes, the night before the recording session, Elvis's manager, Colonel Tom Parker, who went on to start Kentucky Fried Chicken.
2: Wrong.
1: Still, it's a colonel. He told her that Elvis would only record the song if Dolly surrendered half of the song's publishing rights.
2: Bah.
1: That was apparently Parker's standard demand when Elvis recorded somebody else's material. Well, Dolly had to make what was at the time a very difficult decision. Have Elvis record her song or retain complete ownership of it. She famously turned Elvis down.
2: You go, girl.
1: Cried all night because she desperately wanted to hear Elvis.

0: sing it. And he could have done a really nice job of it.
1: Oh, yeah, he definitely.
0: But then that big payoff all those years later in 1992 when Whitney recorded I Will Always Love You for The Bodyguard. She earned approximately that $10 million from Whitney's version. That was during the 1990s alone.
1: Wow.
0: Dolly Parton. All right. Savvy in the world of business.
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1: What cartoon character would you date if you had to? Mr. Clean or Popeye?
2: Mr. Clean, Mr. Clean. Don't make me sing. You know, the guy from Aladdin was pretty hot.
1: Which one?
2: Popeye.
1: Aladdin?
2: Did you say Mr. Clean or Popeye?
1: Yeah, I was trying to narrow
2: it
1: down.
2: Those are my two choices.
1: Well, two bald, muscular dudes.
2: No. Popeye had that weird forearm situation going on.
1: Yeah, elephantitis.
2: That is not what that is called.
1: What guy from Aladdin are you attracted to?
2: Yeah, the prince. He was pretty cute.
1: Oh, Ali? Like Aladdin?
2: Yeah.
1: Prince Ali.
2: Yes, very cute.
1: Okay, yeah.
2: A little young now.
1: Yeah, you'd be more like the Sultan. Just age-wise, I think you should date the Sultan.
3: I also think she'd like the genie.
2: Yeah, the genie's pretty interesting. Yeah. I don't like magic, though. That's the thing.
1: Oh, you'd hate him. He'd be pulling stuff out of your ears all the time.
2: Yeah. What does that even mean?
1: You know, like, boom, here's flowers. Here's this. Oh, you need a robe? Here's a robe.
2: Yeah, you know what? He's on all the time.
1: He'd
2: I can't handle that.
1: Fun first date.
2: Yeah.
1: And after that, you'd be like, hey, honey, I had a bad day. A bad day? I'll tell you what a bad day is. And then, you know, like, blows up TNT.
2: He also has a tail, and that's not my jam.
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1: Okay, so back in 2007, I think it was, I was interviewing Dolly Parton, had her in the studio at the time when I was doing a morning show with my partner.
2: Nice long interview, too. She was there for about an hour.
1: I think so, yes. Awesome.
2: Not like a four-minute thing, which they give us a lot.
1: Oh, no. That's, yeah. And a lot of times, those are phone interviews. If somebody's going to drive all the way from East Tennessee to be here
2: time.
1: And then turn around and go back home, I think they're going to hang out for a little while. So the question came up, like, do you ever take a vacation? Do you get a full night's rest? Because you seem like you're on the go constantly. And so she gets up at like 4:30 in the morning, she said, 4:30, 5 o'clock.
2: Wow.
1: And then she would just take little cat naps throughout the day. She'd be like, all I would need is 10 minutes just to close my eyes and I would be completely refreshed. And I'm like, wow, that sounds amazing for
2: That's
1: you.
2: It's like Einstein. That's how Einstein never slept a full night. Yeah, he did a lot of just little sleeps all throughout the day.
1: I did not know that. That's fascinating. So then I said, well, do you get to go like on a vacation or anything? Like what's your vacation spots or your go-to? And she said, well, my husband Carl and I, we will take out our camper and we'll go on road trips. And she's like, you know, and sometimes I'll have my head out the window and she's like, I don't have any makeup on. I don't have my wig on. She said, you know, and then you'll hear someone say, oh, she looks like an ugly Dolly Parton. And she's just delightful and self-deprecating and always going for the little punchlines and, you know, not really poking fun at other people as much as herself.
2: I wish I had heard that interview way back in 2007 when you did it with Dolly Parton, because that would have spared me the embarrassment of just a couple of years ago realizing for the first time as a full-grown adult boy that Dolly Parton wore wigs.
1: Steve,
2: I had no idea.
1: This is where we affectionately say, bless your heart. That
2: never dawned on me.
1: Do you remember my reaction? I was like, are you being serious right now?
2: I got to tell you, of all the things that may have been fake or engineered in some way in her appearance, the wig would have been the last place my mind would have gone.
0: Donna. 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
1: We ain't no wasting time.
2: If the tax is brass, we're getting to it.
1: Don't look at me, you weirdo.
2: Come on. What does that mean? No.
1: What?
2: I want to know what brass tax means.
1: Okay.
2: Let's get down to the brass tax. What does that mean?
1: Okay, I don't know. It means you're old. .com.
2: Okay, stop doing .com. Oh my gosh.
1: Oh my gosh, the face. You look like you just saw a ghost.
2: Spell brass tax.
1: Is it one word or two?
2: Just spell it.
1: I think brass is spelled B-R-A-S-S. And tax. Oh, is it the tax part? T-A-C-K-S.
2: When they say we're getting down to brass tax, it is not T-A-X, as it has been in my head for 42 years.
1: So they are tax, like thumb tax.
2: To focus on the essential facts, the basic truth, or the practical details of the situation is what it means. But this was first used, and Donna, help color in the page for us here. Around the 1860s.
1: Old jokes, they never go out of style, am I right?
2: Likely referring to upholstery tax with brass heads.
1: I'm not interested anymore.
2: Or as 19th century Cockney rhyming slang where tax, T-A-C-K-S, rhymed with fax, F-A-C-T-S, brass tax, T-A-X is a common misspelling.
1: Remember when I said we're getting right to it?
2: And I said we're going to get down! If there's brass tax, we're getting to it! And from there, we did anything but get down to the brass tax.
1: That is correct.
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1: I asked on Facebook, tell me about a time that you met Dolly Parton or got close to meeting Dolly Parton, just so we could hear from some people. Here's what Kim said. I was in line way back in the 80s for Regis and Kathy Lee, and Dolly arrived. Ooh. She greeted and spoke to all of the 120 plus people who were in line. And then during the commercial breaks, she would come out to the audience and continue to chat with them. After already walking through the audience line, could you imagine you're waiting? Oh, who are you here to see? Oh, Dolly's on today. Boom, now Dolly's right beside you.
2: Oh, my gosh.
1: She's like, that's why I'm here, too.
2: She was so cute.
1: Marianne shares this memory of Dolly Parton. It was 1977. I knew very little about Dolly, but my husband at the time was a huge fan. And we saw her at the bottom line in New York City.
2: Oh, wow, I've been there.
1: Sat in the front row. She was wearing a sparkly caftan with a butterfly. Cannot remember the song, wish I could, but at one point during her performance, she pointed the microphone at my husband, and he sang the chorus with her. That's pretty cool.
2: Oh, my gosh.
1: Allison said, I got to meet Dolly Parton at Best Buy Corporate, where she was working. Allison, not Dolly. But Dolly was there making an appearance. She said, I can't remember the exact reason, but anyone who wanted to meet her got in line to say hello, and she was absolutely tiny in real life.
2: She
1: Did
2: is.
1: You find that to be the case, too, when she walked into the studio?
2: Oh, my God, so small. So, yes, very, very petite.
1: Ann said, my ex saw her when she visited Vietnam to do a show for the soldiers.
2: Oh.
1: He got a hug from her. Terry says, my husband knows Dolly Parton's manager. And we went to visit him a few years back outside of Nashville. And it was so fun to hear all of the stories that he had about Dolly. She also said, one more person real quick. Jane said, I was at the Met Center for a concert with Kenny Rogers and Dolly Parton, among others. There was a moment where Kenny Rogers told the fans to stop singing along because people came to hear him sing. Well, Dolly came on stage, quite the opposite. She grin and encourage fans to join her in making music. She had the nicest things to say about everyone performing that night and just filled everybody up with kindness.
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1: Kristen Bell recently did a really cool thing, which you want to talk about a video going viral. She did an appearance at a Savannah Bananas baseball game.
2: I saw it. It was so good.
1: It was this mashup of one of her songs from Frozen. It was a song from Wicked and then a song from Dirty Dancing, this mashup that she did with a guy who's been on Broadway before, and I'm forgetting his name at the moment.
2: Me too.
1: That video, last I checked, had over 43 million views.
2: Wow.
1: Just happened a few days ago. Awesome. It was so well done. And my daughter recently went to a Savannah Bananas baseball game, and she could not speak any higher of the experience. Just said the entire night was fun from beginning to end. All these games are sold out. They're kind of like the Harlem Globetrotters of baseball.
2: Sure. Minor league.
1: Yeah, but like super theatrical, crazy things that happen. It's very entertainment based and ends up getting, as it did at the game that she was at, very, very competitive as well. She just thought it was fantastic. So when you have someone like Kristen Bell coming out, a big star who's like, yeah, I want to attach myself to that because that is such a huge, huge platform right now.
2: Cool. Cool. Yeah, I think one of the guys is on Dancing with the Stars coming up this season.
1: That's bad news for everybody else.
2: Is it?
1: Yeah.
2: Oh, because people are such big fans.
1: And I think he's probably a pretty decent dancer.
2: Got it.
1: That's my guess.
2: All right.
1: Thank you, Donna.
2: Thanks
1: Gosh,
2: for having
1: I love
2: me.
1: Just throwing these ideas around
2: I
1: with
2: know,
1: you.
2: It's
1: Get them
2: beautiful.
1: In the blender.
2: And hit frappe, baby.
1: Barf.
2: Thank you.
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0: 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I wish

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1: They've studied the studies.
2: Several scientific studies have shown.
1: And here with their findings are study buddies.
3: The perfect nerd couple.
1: Donna and Steve.
4: According to this new study, dogs, when they see happy faces, it activates an area of the brain that is linked to rewards. So when they see a happy face, it brings in the same pleasure as getting a treat.
5: Oh, that's nice to know.
4: I know. And it's not just for owners. It's also for complete strangers
5: as
4: well.
5: Yeah, delivery people.
4: Yes. So they did these brain scans. I think these dogs were like in MRIs. And they showed them photos of unfamiliar people making happy, sad, angry, and fearful facial expressions. And the happy faces activated that region.
5: Oh, okay. I like these kind of studies. These are good.
4: Because then you can actually see the results.
5: Yes.
4: So that is really cute. Now, the study mostly involved border collies. So obviously research is, you know, more of it is needed to see how other breeds react. But it's, you know, it's fun to try on your own.
5: That's cool.
4: Oh, no.
5: So that means it means something to the dog when you come in. Rex, hey,
4: and you're
5: buddy.
4: Happy. Yes.
5: But I try not to be too excited when I re-enter the home because you don't want them doing a little piddle situation right there.
4: Is that a thing? I think you're supposed to say hello and then just kind of don't be too excited.
5: Yes.
4: And I don't.
5: Does your dog never pee a little bit whenever everyone's come in at the same time and they're like, Rex, hi, how are you?
4: I guess I haven't noticed. I feel like that's a little dog thing.
5: Even I've piddled a little bit. It's a group of people that I'm pumped about.
4: Steve's like, I'm piddling right now.
6: This is just who I am.
5: Honestly, I'm not ashamed of that.
4: I'm happy for you.
5: Thank you, Donna. That's great.
4: Thank you.
5: I want more of these studies where we're tracking what's going on inside of the dog's brain. I want to see the dopamine hit.
4: Yes.
5: So that I know, like, do they really enjoy having their belly rubbed?
4: Right.
5: Sometimes the dog will wag its tail and you think it's going to fall off. Other times you're giving it the goods, you're giving it the high energy and the tail's not wagging. And you're like, are you so happy in your brain? Are there various levels of happiness, I would imagine?
4: I think so. And the tail is very telling.
5: But could they be still happy even when their tail's not wagging?
4: I believe they can.
5: Just pleased.
4: Yes.
5: That's pretty cool. If you're a dog calling right now.
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11: I'm doing well.
10: It's a great time to get in on a Grand Island pontoon. You still got some left there at Resorters, right?
11: We do. We're down to just a few left, but the nice thing about having a Minnesota distributor or Minnesota manufacturer, they've got about 300 left up at the factory still available to the dealers. So we can get you one. It's always a good time to buy a pontoon at Resorters Marine Guns to go or get you on the water and get making those memories.
10: Talk to me about deer stands. You just got some in, right?
11: We did. I fell in love with these Shadow Hunter deer stands probably a couple years ago, so I took them on. And in this world where everything goes up, we actually had a price rollback on those this year. So that's absolutely crazy. So here's the skinny on it. A 6x6 octagon hunting blind with the 8-foot powder coated stand and steps. Everything ready to go for $3,900. Weight wise, I know we just set some up the other day for a guy. He couldn't believe that just two of us actually literally put it together and set it up. When it's all done, it says about 235 pounds, so it's nice lightweight, but it's good high quality stuff. I mean, the stuff will last forever. They're beautiful stands.
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1: If you use your phone a lot, it turns out that the strongest predictor of using your phone, picking it up, going to check something, is actually the urge itself. It is that mental temptation of maybe you should check your phone. That's the greatest indicator that you're going to use it. Not the time of day, not the mood that you're in, not if you're hungry or whatever. It's that temptation. So if you can resist the temptation,
2: okay,
1: it will end up passing you by. But it's all about controlling those urges.
2: Think of it as an itch that you're not allowed to scratch.
1: Okay.
2: Have you ever had an itch and then tried to resist? Like, say you're sleeping and you're super comfortable.
1: Or say you're in an MRI.
2: There you go. Sure. Or the military, right? You're doing a drill and you're not supposed to scratch. Or if you're the guy guarding Buckingham Palace.
1: Why are we giving so many weird examples? Why are we over-explaining having an itch that you can't scratch? Or let's say you're a pastor and you're officiating a wedding and it's the vowels. Yeah.
2: That's not a good example. Let's say you have a cast on.
1: Okay, yes.
2: And you can't reach it, so why bother? Just don't pick up your phone.
1: You guys get it, right? Do you understand that most people would have to pay some kind of a fee to get this kind of information shared with them?
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1: So I have a list of some Dolly Parton quotes that are cute and or funny that I thought would be a nice way to end the show.
2: Sure. Why don't we do a little pitter-patter here?
1: I love it. All right. Here's a quote from Dolly. I have little feet because nothing grows in the shade. Oh, can we get up?
2: Okay. Yeah. But.
1: Not all of them.
2: Yeah. We'll have to.
1: Whoa! Not all of them.
2: In fact, we're going to leave this in the hands of our producer to determine when it calls for a hi-hat. So please use your discretion.
1: That's right.
2: Dolly Parton once said, storms make trees take deeper roots.
1: Aww. Nice stormer.
2: Good job.
1: All right. This is from Best Little Whorehouse in Texas. If you see someone without a smile, give them yours. Thank you, Stormer.
2: Good restraint. Every single diet I ever fell off of was because of potatoes and gravy of some sort.
1: That's from Dolly. All right, here comes one. Dollyisms. I'm not offended by all the dumb blonde jokes because I know I'm not dumb. And I also know that I'm not blonde.
3: Whoa!
1: That guy.
2: That's good.
1: I have pretty good skin considering my age, and I think a lot of it is mineral oil and bacon grease. I love it.
2: Whoa! All right. How about this one? Dolly Parton isms. It costs a lot of money to look this cheap.
1: I love it.
2: Wow, Stormer, I could have really used one there. That was, what the heck, man?
1: I see something sagging, bagging, or dragging, I'm going to have it nip, tucked, or sucked.
2: I kind of like that. How about this one? Dolly Partonism. I'm a self-made woman, and I have the doctor bills to prove it.
3: I like that.
2: Yeah, man, that was good.
1: Yes, I support gay marriage. They have every right to be as miserable as straight people. I was the first woman to burn my bra, and it took the fire department 4 days to put it out.
2: I saw that one earlier. That's very funny.
1: She's so funny.
2: That is very funny.
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0: It's Cool 94.3, the Lake's greatest hits. It's Off the Record with Zeke. The Who released Evidence Front on the It's Hard album 1972, hit number 68 on the Hot 100, was the second and final Who album to feature drummer Kenny Jones, who replaced the late Keith Moon. Jones says one of the songs from his Who days that he particularly loves is Evidence Front.
1: I was very excited when Pete played me a demo of this song, because it was different, really, to anything the Who have done before. I thought, wow, now this is up my street. I really had a great time with it. Not only did I enjoy recording it, but I used to love to play it on stage.

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0: It's Cool 94.3, the Lake's greatest hit. It's Off the Record with Zeke. Bad Company released Feel Like Making Love on the Straight Shooter album, 1975. The biggest hit off of Bad Company's second album hit number 10 on the Hot 100. Drummer Simon Kirk says there are a couple things that stand out to him when he thinks about the track.
1: Feel Like Making Love was a marriage of a country and western song and a heavy riff. And it actually won Paul and Mick a Songwriters Award in 1975. Still one of the best songs we do live. And if we refused to do it on stage, we probably wouldn't be allowed to leave the auditorium alive. Baby.

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0: It's Kubel 94.3, the Lake's greatest hits. It's Off the Record with Zeke. Journey released Girl I Can't Help. It's on the Raised on Radio album 1986, written by Jonathan Cain, Steve Perry, and Neil Schon. The song was inspired by a couple things that the band was going through at the time, including something Jonathan Cain was going through at the time. He says that's why they didn't really care that a song with a very similar title had been a big rock and roll hit 30 years earlier.
1: I remember the Little Richard song, of course, was The Girl Can't Help It, but I thought, this is something that's going on in a lot of people's lives, and of course, in my life, it was going on. I mean, my wife was leaving me, and I had to just say, look, it's okay, you know, she can't help it, this is what is happening. So it was like, okay, well, this is what's going on in our life, and why do people just give up and walk away? Well, you know, it's no

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0: It's Cool 94.3, the Lake's greatest hits. It's off the record with Zeke. George Harrison released Give Me Love on the Living in the Material World album 1973, hit number one on the charts. Gary Wright, best known for his 1976 hit Dreamweaver, played on several George Harrison albums in the 1970s, including on the Living in the Material World album.
1: I played harmonium, I think, on that song. That was done in Apple Studios, I remember that. That was in, I can't even remember the name of the street now in London, but the Beatles had done some of Let It Be there. Most of the album was done there. I believe we recorded the basic tracks at Abbey Road, and then we did most of the overdubs, and even some of the basic tracks in Apple Studios.

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0: It's Cool 94.3, the Lake's greatest hit. It's off the record with Zeke. The Cars released Good Times Roll on their 1979 debut album, hit number 41 on the Hot 100. Now, the song is the opening cut of the Cars' first album, but the late Rick Ocasek, who wrote it, says it's not one you should take at face value. It's not about good times at all.
1: That was my song about what the good times in rock and roll really mean instead of what they're supposed to be. It was kind of a parody of good times, really. It was kind of like not about good times at all.

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3: Trent Lane live here at Boomerang Marine and Sports in Alexandria. Their customer appreciation event going on. Come on by, get some lunch too. They got some hot dogs cooking up, and get in to win that $50,000. All you got to do is guess the code right on the vault. Get some awesome giveaways too. Some little tiny prizes over here. Spin the wheel, have some fun. I'm with John here at Boomerang. Of course, so much on sale here in the building. I want to talk about 50% off apparel. What does apparel mean in the context of this?
4: Yeah, it's anything you can wear. So, I mean, we're talking, of course, of the shirts and all that kind of stuff, but yes. Gloves, yeah. Helmets, yeah. 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We had a dude come in earlier today, he tried to put on a boat. That doesn't work. That is not apparel by these standards. But, I mean, 50% off apparel, it is today only for that 50% off apparel. It's a customer appreciation day, so that's why it's so special.
3: Yes, absolutely. Customer appreciation is going on here in Alexandria, also in the Melrose location. We're here in Alec, here until 1 p.m. We've got some Kick FM swag, too, at the front. Come on up, get some swag, get some awesome giveaways. Guess the code to win $50,000 here in their vault, and check out the amazing deals and food here at Boomerang Marine and Sports in Alexandria. 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

0: It's Cool 94.3, the Lake's greatest hits. It's Off the Record with Zeke. The Rolling Stones released Happy on the Exile on Main Street album 1972, written by Mick Jagger, Keith Richards, peaking number 22 on the Hot 100. Richards came up with Happy when the Stones were recording in the basement of a house he'd rented in France. He explains how it all went down.
1: Bobby Keys was with me, and they got this lick going, so we went down, and I recorded it with just guitar and Bobby Keys on baritone saxophone. And while we were doing that, Jimmy Miller, who was our producer at the time, came in. He was a very good drummer as well. So we said, well, let's put down a dub. We'll just sort of sketch it out, play it later and see. It's another one of those things that ended up being the record. It was just one of those moments that you get, the very happy ones. I can play it now, and it gives you a lift. I don't know why, except maybe the

Alexandria, the Mission Mechanical Plumbing, Heating, and Air Conditioning Studio, playing the lake's greatest hits on Cool 94.3.

0: It's Cool 94.3, the Lake's greatest hits. It's Off the Record with Zeke. The Beatles released I Feel Fine in 1964, written by Lennon McCartney, and topped the Billboard Hot 100. The song also contains what may have been the first ever guitar feedback on a pop record. At least John Lennon says it was.
1: I defy anybody to find the record unless it's some old blues record in 1922, the first pop record, where I had this electric acoustic guitar and it would feed back on the little intro, which was is the first feedback. I claim it for the Beatles.

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6: 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Kick FM is here. We've got some swag on the table. We're here till 1 p.m. today. Enjoy it. Have some lunch and have some fun at Boomerang Marine and Sports in Alexandria. It's Trent Lane coming at you live.
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